0: Club Boxing and Van Halen, they announced that Sammy was no longer their lead singer. That was today, back in 1996. That was shocking. Sammy had been their lead singer since 85. Van Halen said they're in the studio working with David Lee Roth again. Roth records two new songs with the band for the first Greatest album from Van Halen, but they bring in Gary Cherone as their new frontman in October, and we know that didn't last either.
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9: July corn down a quarter at 414 and a half. September down one at 423 and a quarter. December unchanged at 443. July soybeans down two and a quarter at 1125 and a quarter. August down one and three quarters at 1135 and a quarter. November down three quarters at 1156 and a quarter. July Chicago wheat down 12 and three quarters at 578 and a quarter. September down 11 and three quarters at 589 and three quarters. December down 11 at 607 and a quarter. August live cattle down 107 at 246.15. October down 122 at 239.40. August feeder cattle down 3 at 370.30. September down 337 at 368. October down 342 at 364.92. July lean hogs are up 27 cents at 92.97. The Dow is up 57 points at 51,978. With this week, your markets, I'm Kaylin Lair on TFN, the Farm Net.

Time for another round of Who Are You? Are you more like Tom Sawyer? Or are you more of a Tom Petty kind of person? 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

0: Red Hot Chili Peppers on a Friday under the bridge. Bummer day for Carlos Mendoza, the Mets' disappointing season, so he may have seen this coming, but the Mets dismissed him today after a 34-47 start that left the team in last place in the NL East. I think they're like 15 games behind the Braves, who are leading the NL East. They promoted former Padres manager Andy Green as interim manager. Mendoza in the final year of his original three-year contract, and the Mets declined to exercise the team option for 2027.
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1: Here's a look at your forecast.
2: Slight chance of thunderstorms this afternoon. Otherwise, cloudy skies expected. Highs around 76. Cloudy skies expected with fog in spots tonight. Lows dip down to about 63. Overcast skies and foggy early tomorrow. Slight chance for storms. High of 82. Upper 80s Sunday. Low 90s Monday. I'm staff meteorologist Derek Height. Right now, it's 70 degrees.
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7: July, corn down 3/4 at 414, September down 1.5 at 422 3/4, December down 3/4 at 442 1/4. July soybeans down 1.5 at 1126, August down 3/4 at 1136 1/4, November down 3/4 at 1156 1/4. July Chicago wheat down 13 at 578, September down 12 at 589 1/2, December down 11 at 607 1/4. August live cattle down 135 at 245.87. October down 137 at 239.25. August feeder cattle down 347 at 369.82. September down 352 at 367.85. October down 337 at 364.97. July lean hogs are up 15 cents at 92.85. The Dow is down 6 points at 51,914. With this week your markets, I'm Kaylin Lair on TFN, the Farm Net.
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0: And up on Def Leppard on a Friday, also Don Henley and Hart. Ann Wilson and Tripsitter have announced their new album, It's Consecrated Ground, arriving August 14th. And alongside the announcement, they've released the album's lead single. It's called I Will Not Be Coming Back, available now on all streaming platforms. 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
8: Let's take a look at the closing sentiment report. July corn down 3 at 411 and 3 quarters. September down 3.5 at 420 and 3 quarters. December down 2 and 3 quarters at 440 and a quarter. July soybeans down 3.5 at 1124. August down 2.5 at 1134.5. November down 2 and a quarter at 1154 and 3 quarters. July Chicago wheat down 13 and 3 quarters at 577 and a quarter. September down 12 and 3 quarters at 588 and 3 quarters. December down 12 at 606 and a quarter. August live cattle down 140 at 245.82. October down 142 at 239.20. August feeder cattle down 345 at 369.85. September down 370 at 367.67. October down 375 at 364.60. July lean hogs are up 22 cents at 92.92. With this look at your closing sentiment report, I'm Kaylin Lair on TFN, the Farm Net.

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Our music can still put a little rock and roll in your step. 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

0: 100.1 Smoke on the Water and Deep Purple, who are debuting a video for Guilt Trippin', latest single and preview to their forthcoming album Spillette. Guilt Trippin' imagines God and Charles Darwin sharing a drink in a pub, reflecting on how things on Earth have not exactly worked out according to plan. Splat is coming out a week from today. It's Mackenzie, I'm out. Have a great weekend.
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1: Here's a look at your forecast. High temperatures reach up to 76 this afternoon under overcast skies. Lows level off around 63 with fog tonight, cloudy skies. Cloudy skies expected with fog in spots early tomorrow. Slight chance for storms. Highs level off around 82. Dry and turning warmer Sunday and Monday with highs in the upper 80s.

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5: Let's take a look at the closing settlement report. July corn down 3 at 411 and 3 quarters. September down 3.5 at 420 and 3 quarters. December down 2 and 3 quarters at 440 and a quarter. July soybeans down 3.5 at 1124. August down 2.5 at 1134.5. November down 2 and a quarter at 1154 and 3 quarters. July Chicago wheat down 13 and 3 quarters at 577 and a quarter. September down 12 and 3 quarters at 588 and 3 quarters. December down 12 at 606 and a quarter. August live cattle down 140 at 245.82. October down 142 at 239.20. August feeder cattle down 345 at 369.85. September down 370 at 367.67. October down 375 at 364.60. July lean hogs are up 22 cents at 92.92. With this look at your closing settlement report, I'm Kaylin Lair on TFN The Farm Net.
6: Time for another round of Who Are You? 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Or are you just a little silhouette of a man?
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Van Halen with I'll Wait. Dan here. And in a few minutes, I want to tell you about a singer who's impressed his bandmates with his work ethic and recovery. I want to tell you about that in a few minutes. Right now, it's The Doors and Lover Madly.

0: Motley Crue with Home Sweet Home, a band that's set to go out on tour this year, and it looked like Vince Neil might not be joining them back in 2024. He had a stroke that apparently was pretty bad, like one side of his body not moving, that sort of thing. But he worked his way all the way back to being in shape to be on stage. And apparently the rest of the band is amazed by that. So Nikki Sixx talked about that. And he said, I can't imagine what Vince went through and did not know if I could ever do what I love again. And I think that freaked him out the hardest. He worked his butt off. Most people would have quit. It's a lot of work to go from you're basically done to on stage and rocking the house. But he's ready to be back on stage. 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

0: Stevie Ray Vaughan with The House is Rocking. And King Charles of England detailed that he's paid $40 million in taxes since taking the throne in 2022. Except his critics were not happy at all. They weren't satisfied because they were saying he didn't say what income he was paying taxes on and what his net worth is, so it didn't really do anything. Yeah, I just wouldn't have gotten into it if I was him. If I was the king, I would have said, look, I'm the king. I'm not putting out my taxes. If you don't like it, vote me out at the next election. Oh, that's right, you can. I'm the king. Quiet down. Yeah, I'd be a terrible king.
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7: Let's take a look at the closing settlement report. July corn down 3 at 411 and 3 quarters. September down 3.5 at 420 and 3 quarters. December down 2 and 3 quarters at 440 and a quarter. July soybeans down 3.5 at 1124. August down 2.5 at 1134.5. November down 2.25 at 1154 and 3 quarters. July Chicago wheat down 13 and 3 quarters at 577 and a quarter. September down 12 and 3

next song is going to be your neighbor's favorite, whether they like it or not. In other words, turn it up. 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

0: Lenny Kravitz and Are You Gonna Go My Way? And Lenny Kravitz did an interview where he was asked what it's like the hour before a big show, and he said heart rate is low and mind is clear. And he did admit he wasn't always able to block things out in his 20s and everything. Although I wonder how much of that is just being experienced at something, because he's been a rock star for decades now. You know, like my first radio shift, I remember my heart rate was up there. I was nervous. That was 20 years ago. Now it doesn't happen the same way. And I think that's true for a lot of jobs. You know, when you start in a job, you're nervous, and then you settle in. So Lenny's not new to being a rock star. I think that could be it.
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1: Today, USDA participant Rod Bain, USDA tart cherry curator Ben Gutierrez, and Lance Honig of the National Agricultural Statistics Service are going to be talking about how cherries are associated in several ways to Independence Day and the outlook for how many cherries are available this year.
2: A staple of many 4th of July celebrations, cherries. After all, the Independence Day period coincides with the peak of the cherry harvest season for many growing areas. So how do you like cherries? Your answer, according to USDA tart cherry curator Ben Gutierrez, depends on the type.
3: Two distinctive types of cherries that we cultivate. There are sweet cherries, which come from Europe, and there are tart cherries, also from Europe.
2: Sweetness and firmness are associated with, well, sweet cherries, eaten by hand as a snack.
3: The tart cherry cultivation isn't that broad in the United States currently. It's more of a processing or a juicing cherry. Grandma's pies, right, are full of tart cherries.
2: Tart cherries, originally a hybrid bred from sweet and European dwarf cherries, have a softer texture, but their flavor is why they are the cherry of choice for desserts and fillings.
3: Modern breeding didn't begin until maybe the mid-1900s, especially for cherry, which is still pretty young in terms of what's been bred, what's been done to control and directly improve through cross-pollination in the breeding world.
2: So now, will there be enough cherries to consume this July 4th, whether as a handful of sweet cherries or a cherry pie? Providing that answer is Lance Honig of USDA's National Agricultural Statistics Service.
4: For both the sweet and the tart crops this year, it was not a good season.
2: Uncooperative growing season weather is behind the production forecast for sweet cherries.
4: Those are highly concentrated up in Washington. They are by far the largest producing state. You know, they had all kinds of weather problems up there. They had freeze events. They had other problems relating to whether it be moisture or temperature and things of that nature. And so as a result, we ended up with an overall sweet cherry production. We're forecasting down nearly 17% from last year, just 311,000 tons. Actually, looking at the smallest crop since 2022, the second smallest since 2008.
2: And while growing weather for the nation's sweet cherry crop this season was bad, Honig says it was worse for tart cherry producers.
4: Highly concentrated as well, but in Michigan. And unfortunately, folks in Michigan had freeze issues this year as well. So now we're looking at the smallest tart cherry crop that we've seen since what was kind of termed as a disastrous crop back in 2012. Just 91 million pounds expected to be produced. That's 36% less than was produced last season, and last season wasn't a high point either.
2: I'm Rod Bain reporting for the U.S. Department of Agriculture in Washington, D.C.
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1: Here's a look at your forecast. Highs level off around 76 this afternoon under overcast skies. Lows level off around 63 with fog in spots tonight. Cloudy skies expected. Slight chance of thunderstorms with fog in spots early tomorrow. Daytime highs approaching 82. Cloudy skies expected. Dry with temps above average Sunday and Monday and highs in the upper 80s. I'm staff meteorologist Derek Height. Currently, it's 72 degrees.

0: jalapenos tucked right under the filet, and then just to top it all off, you've got a little honey drizzle right on top.
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3: Let's take a look at the closing settlement report. July corn down 3 at 411 and 3 quarters. September down 3.5 at 420 and 3 quarters. December down 2 and 3 quarters at 440 and a quarter. July soybeans down 3.5 at 1124. August down 2.5 at 1134 and a half. November down 2 and a quarter at 1154 and 3 quarters. July Chicago wheat down 13 and 3 quarters at 577 and a quarter. September down 12 and 3 quarters at 588 and 3 quarters. December down 12 at 606 and a quarter. August live cattle down 140 at 245.82. October down 142 at 239.20. August feeder cattle down 345 at 369.85. September down 370 at 367.67. October down 375 at 364.60. July lean hogs are up 22 cents at 92.92. With this look at your closing settlement report, I'm Kaylin Lair on TFN The Farm Net.
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Petty with American Girl, Dan here. And in a few minutes, I want to tell you about a show that's still a critical darling in its final few episodes. I want to tell you about that in a few minutes. Right now, it's Joan Jett and the Blackhearts with Do You Want to Touch Me?

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0: Guns N' Roses with Knocking on Heaven's Door, and the final season of the FX show The Bear is out now. 97% from the critics on Rotten Tomatoes, so pretty good reviews for a show that seems to have kind of faded a bit. 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

0: Billy Squire with My Kind of Lover on Classic Rock Quick 100.1. And you know, there's actually a stupid hour in the day. Now, some of us have had stupid years or even stupid decades, but there's actually an hour when you're at your least intelligent throughout the day. According to researchers, 2 and 3 in the afternoon is when, because of natural biorhythms, you're at your least bright. So there you go. Don't schedule anything too challenging between 2 and 3 in the afternoon.
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3: Let's take a look at the closing sentiment report. July corn down 3 at 411 and 3 quarters. September down 3.5 at 420 and 3 quarters. December down 2 and 3 quarters at 440 and a quarter. July soybeans down 3.5 at 1124. August down 2.5 at 1134 and a half. November down 2 and a quarter at 1154 and 3 quarters. July Chicago wheat down 13 and 3 quarters at 577 and a quarter. September down 12 and 3 quarters at 588 and 3 quarters. December down 12 at 606 and a quarter. August live cattle down 140 at 245.82. October down 142 at 239.20. August feeder cattle down 345 at 369.85. September down 370 at 367.67. October down 375 at 364.60. July lean hogs are up 22 cents at 92.92. With this look at your closing sentiment report, I'm Kaylin Lair on TFN, the Farm Net.

0: another round of Who Are You? Are you like a scorpion?
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0: The Who was Squeeze Box, and The Who did their final U.S. tour last year, which I kind of think didn't get as much hubbub as I would have expected, as much fanfare as one would anticipate for a band like The Who, but that happened, and now Roger Daltrey, The Who's lead singer, is going on his solo tour this year in the U.S. that begins in August, and he said that might be his last. So we might have seen Roger Daltrey for the last time as a member of The Who last year, and we'll see him for the last time as himself this year.
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1: Here's a look at your forecast. Highs level off around 76 this afternoon under overcast skies. Lows level off around 63 with fog in spots tonight. Cloudy skies expected. Slight chance of thunderstorms with fog in spots early tomorrow. Daytime highs approaching 82. Cloudy skies expected. Dry with temps above average Sunday and Monday and highs in the upper 80s. I'm staff meteorologist Derek Height. Right now it's 73 degrees.
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6: Let's take a look at the closing settlement report. July corn down 3 at 411 and 3 quarters. September down 3.5 at 420 and 3 quarters. December down 2 and 3 quarters at 440 and a quarter. July soybeans down 3.5 at 1124. August down 2.5 at 1134.5. November down 2 and a quarter at 1154 and 3 quarters. July Chicago wheat down 13 and 3 quarters at 577 and a quarter. September down 12 and 3 quarters at 588 and 3 quarters. December down 12 at 606 and a quarter. August live cattle down 140 at 245.82. October down 142 at 239.20. August feeder cattle down 345 at 369.85. September down 370 at 367.67. October down 375 at 364.60. July lean hogs are up 22 cents at 92.92. With this look at your closing settlement report, I'm Kaylin Lair on TFN, the Farm Net.

And now, dear listener, here's some important information. By continuing to listen to us, you agree to send pizza and beer. Cool? Cool. And thank you. Classic Rock lives here on North.

Boy with Turn Me Loose. A nice song for a Friday afternoon. Turning yourself loose into the weekend. In a few minutes, I want to tell you about a band that may have been responsible for a baby boom, but right now it's the Beatles with Revolution.

0: Scorpions and Rock You Like a Hurricane. And according to Scorpions guitarist Rudolf Schenker, Scorpions helped contribute to a baby boom in France in 1985. Seriously, he claims that he was told the French government studied this and they found that the 1984 hit Still Loving You from Scorpions helped a baby boom in 1985. I don't know about that one, though. Can they really track that? Is that really true? So there were people in France in 1984 like, well, we had decided not to have kids. We were resigned to a childless existence. Then we heard Scorpions Still Loving You. 9 months later, we had our bundle of joy. 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

0: Journey with Faithfully. And the new movie Supergirl not expected to do particularly well at the theaters this weekend. Estimates lowered to around $40 million at the box office. I think part of it is we've had too many superhero movies. 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
4: Let's take a look at the closing sentiment report. July corn down 3 at 411 and 3 quarters. September down 3.5 at 420 and 3 quarters. December down 2 and 3 quarters at 440 and a quarter. July soybeans down 3.5 at 1124. August down 2.5 at 1134 and a half. November down 2 and a quarter at 1154 and 3 quarters. July Chicago wheat down 13 and 3 quarters at 577 and a quarter. September down 12 and 3 quarters at 588 and 3 quarters. December down 12 at 606 and a quarter. August live cattle down 140 at 245.82. October down 142 at 239.20. August feeder cattle down 345 at 369.85. September down 370 at 367.67. October down 375 at 364.60. July lean hogs are up 22 cents at 92.92. With this look at your closing sentiment report, I'm Kaylin Lair on TFN The Farm Net.

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0: have. I mean, there's certain areas of life I'm not so disciplined. Diet and exercise, for instance. But when it comes to zits, I'm like a monk and an ultramarathoner combined. Nothing but self-control.
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Tom Petty and You Don't Know How It Feels. And I was reading where the average person's biggest beauty blunder is popping a zit and making it worse, which is something I've never really done. Somebody drilled it into my head when I was younger. Never touch a zit. Stay away from it. And I

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1: Here's a look at your forecast. Cloudy skies expected this afternoon with a high of 76. Cloudy skies expected with fog tonight. Lows dip down to about 63. Slight chance for storms with fog early tomorrow. Highs level off around 82. Cloudy skies. Dry with temperatures above average Sunday and Monday, and highs in the upper 80s. I'm staff meteorologist Derek Height. Right now, 73.
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6: Let's take a look at the closing sentiment report. July corn down 3 at 411 and 3 quarters. September down 3 and a half at 420 and 3 quarters. December down 2 and 3 quarters at 440 and a quarter. July soybeans down 3 and a half at 1124. August down 2 and a half at 1134 and a half. November down 2 and a quarter at 1154 and 3 quarters. July Chicago wheat down 13 and 3 quarters at 577 and a quarter. September down 12 and 3 quarters at 588 and 3 quarters. December down 12 at 606 and a quarter. August live cattle down 140 at 245.82. October down 142 at 239.20. August feeder cattle down 345 at 369.85. September down 370 at 367.67. October down 375 at 364.60. July lean hogs are up 22 cents at 92.92. With this look at your closing sentiment report, I'm Kaylin Lair on TFN The Farm Net.
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0: Soundgarden with Black Hole Sun. I think 90% of my internet usage these days is watching people in the U.S. for the World Cup eat American food for the first time. I love it. It's all I'm getting in my YouTube suggestions and everything. And my most favorite one recently is a family that went to get pizza, and they each ordered a pizza individually, clearly expecting some sort of Neapolitan single-serve situation, and instead they each got a pizza the size of a manhole cover. It was like 20-inch slice pies. And they each had one individually. And I'm sure for a second they were thinking, like, oh my gosh, American portions really are obscene.
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5: Hey, it's Dan. Happy Friday to you. And right now we have Santana with Black Magic Woman.

0: Billy Idol and White Wedding. And Billy Idol's having quite a year, so he's going into the Rock and Roll Hall of Fame this year. And then he was given the American Music Awards Lifetime Achievement Award in May. And just this week, he was the latest inductee into Guitar Center's Hollywood Rock Walk. So I guess we've learned there's no award that's safe from Billy Idol in 2026. He might start winning awards that don't even make sense. You know, he'll win the AL Rookie of the Year in baseball. He might win the James Beard Award for Outstanding Pastry Chef. I wouldn't be shocked if he won the Nobel Prize in Physics.
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11: Let's take a look at the closing settlement report. July corn down 3 at 411 and 3 quarters. September down 3.5 at 420 and 3 quarters. December down 2 and 3 quarters at 440 and a quarter. July soybeans down 3.5 at 1124. August down 2.5 at 1134 and a half. November down 2 and a quarter at 1154 and 3 quarters. July Chicago wheat down 13 and 3 quarters at 577 and a quarter. September down 12 and 3 quarters at 588 and 3 quarters. December down 12 at 606 and a quarter. August live cattle down 140 at 245.82. October down 142 at 239.20. August feeder cattle down 345 at 369.85. September

September down 370 at 367.67. October down 375 at 364.60. July lean hogs are up 22 cents at 92.92. With a secure closing center report, I'm Kaylin Lair on TFN, the Farm Net.

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0: double vision. And there's like a cottage industry now of people trying to figure out the details of Taylor Swift and Travis Kelce's wedding. I'm not really that interested in that. I did see where Travis Kelce's dad referred to Taylor Swift as the girl next door. Yeah, I don't know about that. I don't think I ever lived next to a girl who had billions of dollars. Not in my neighborhood. Maybe over in the nice part of town, but not next to me.
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4: The Royals' road trip has moved to Chicago with a first of three against the White Sox. Good evening from the IBEW Local 124 broadcast booth here at Raitt Field. Along with Jake Eisenberg and our producer-engineer Eric Guthrie, I'm Steve Stewart. Steven Cruz will be the Royals' opener tonight on the mound. David Sandlin will pitch for the Sox. Coming up, a visit with Nick Lofton, who right now is the Royals' everyday third baseman, are doing a great job. But next, Ryan with the Royals' manager, Matt Quatrero, when the Bob Allen Ford pregame show continues on the Royals Baseball Network.
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11: Welcome back to Chicago for the Bob Allen Ford pregame show and our chat with Matt Quatrero. Tough one yesterday. Let's start with Seth Lugo. Seemed like all the big hits, maybe almost all of the hits yesterday, were on breaking balls. And they weren't great breaking balls. They're out over the middle of the plate. But after a while, I'm thinking to myself, did the Rays, because he throws so many pitches, say, all right, look for a breaking ball at some point? Did you feel like they were sitting on that pitch or just a

0: suggesting?
1: I think it was probably a little both, because I think there were 7 hits on off-speed pitches. The damage on the bigger breaking balls, the sweepers, I think were a product of being in bad spots on the plate. You know, but they are guys that do generally hit those pitches fairly well. When you get them in the middle of the plate and they're not executed as much, that's when you end up giving up the damage.
0: It took a home run by Carter Jensen with 1 out of the 9th inning to break up a combined no-hitter. Ian Seymour pitched the bulk of the game. We hadn't seen him before. What were the guys saying about him?
1: Really good movement. You know, deception. You know, the ball gets on you a little bit. It's a funky delivery, quick arm. Velo's in the low 90s, but the ball moves a lot. The sinker was good. The changeup was good. He cut some balls in on you with the slider to the righties and got it away from the lefties. And he did a good job of pitching both up and down, so he really moved things around really well.
0: Carter ends up hitting the home run against Kimbrel in the 9th inning. The potential no-hitter aside, I was going to ask you about that. There are home runs, and then there are big league sounding home runs, like Carter Jensen, who has a 16-game hitting streak right now, by the way.
1: Yeah, I mean, that's, for him personally, a big at-bat. For us as a team, you know, to break up the no-hitter, you know, regardless, the game didn't go the way we would have liked on either side of the ball, but impressive from his standpoint, not only that it was a home run, but Kimbrel, a guy with that's tough to get on top of, you know, the low slot, low release riser in the mid-90s, you know, he did a heck of a job to be ready for that pitch, put a good swing on it, and drove it. So that was really impressive.
0: All right, let's move on to tonight. And the first thing I'm sure Royals fans are talking about right now is that Bobby Witt Jr. is back in the lineup, and you're going to ease him back in as the DH.
1: Well, hopefully he's not eased in too much. Hopefully he's on base a lot and hitting homers. But, yeah, I mean, I think we've done what we can to, you know, kind of bring along the work slowly, understanding that he's felt better each day. The communication with him has been what's been most important, is that he feels ready to go. We just thought it would be a good way to, you know, not have him on both sides of the ball the first day, and we'll see how he feels and see what that means going forward.
0: Strange question to ask about him, but I think you'll know what I mean. Some guys can play with a leg injury and go about 70% and protect it. Is Bobby capable of playing at 70%?
1: I don't think so. You know, and I think that has been one of our discussions, is how will we know when he's ready to play like himself? Because he has a hard time putting a governor on it. So the ball in the gap, is he going to be able to coast into second, or is he going to be thinking about third? You know, and that's part of the reason we don't have him in the field, because diving for a ball or going back over his head to catch a pop-up, those kinds of things. He looks good in practice doing those things, but it's not game speed.
0: Q, let's talk about this White Sox team. They're a big surprise in baseball right now, tied for first place in our division. I was going over their numbers, and from the pitching standpoint, they've gotten a little bit better. Defense has gotten a little bit better. It seems like their biggest improvement is on offense. Looks like they're really a handful on offense.
1: Yeah, they have some complementary skill sets. You know, I mean, a guy like Vargas has really emerged this year. You know, he's always been a guy that knew the zone well. This year, he knows the zone, and he's hitting for power. Colson Montgomery's got a bunch of home runs. He's kind of the opposite of, he swings a lot. He'll swing and miss, but he does a ton of damage. You know, they just got Teal back, who has a kind of a combo guy, knows the zone well. Needroff doesn't strike out, puts the ball in play. They don't have Murakami right now, but he's hit a ton of home runs. So they complement each other really well in their skill sets.
0: Steven Cruz is your opener. We were just talking about openers and how predictable it can be for the opposition when you don't know how long they're going to go. He's pitched a maximum of 2 innings this year, a maximum of 39 pitches this year. That wasn't the same outing, but what's best case scenario for you tonight?
1: Yeah, I mean, hopefully it's 2 and 30 pitches and, you know, really efficient, 6 up, 6 down. But, you know, there's not a clear spot where we're going to say, all right, you're out of the game at this point. I doubt he goes more than 2, but, you know, hopefully we just start with the first inning and see how it goes.
0: And David Sandlin, for them, we haven't seen him yet. He's from our organization and has been traded a couple of times since. What can you tell us about him?
1: Well, I know when we traded him for Schreiber in spring training a couple of years ago, there were a lot of guys it was hand-wringing to give him up. You know, he had a big arm. People loved him and his work ethic and his character and all that kind of stuff. I know he went to the Red Sox, did a nice job for them, clearly coveted by the White Sox to get him here. I know he's been up, had some mixed results in the big leagues, but it's a big arm, upper 90s, good pitch mix, and a really competitive guy from what I understand.
0: All right, Keith, thank you. Good luck tonight.
1: Thank you.
0: Royals manager Matt Quatrero. We'll have more from Chicago with the Bob Allen Ford pregame show right after this. The Royals know the game isn't over until the very last out.
2: Out of the track.

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3: 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No is minus 230. You can find this line in the Circa Sports app right now. Royals and White Sox, when we come back, we're going to talk to Nick Lofton. He's having a great June. 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
3: Welcome back to the Bob Allen Ford pregame show. 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
3: So it's been a wild season for this team. There's always stuff you don't expect to happen that does happen, including injuries. And for you, those injuries in some respects have given you more playing time. It's gotten you in the big leagues and it's kept you on the field a lot more. And of course, with Garcia hurt, you're playing a lot of third base right now. Tell me about this transition

0: And to at least for now being an everyday player at the major league level.
1: Yeah, I mean, it's just something that I'm just here to help out the team in any way possible. And with injuries, I know it's tough with Vinny out, Izzy out, India out, Mikey out, a lot of guys that are out. And my ability to play all over the field, I just try to step into that role and do the best I can and help this team win.
0: You have played all over the field. Let's talk specifically about third base. Just yesterday, again, another smooth pick there at third base. You look so comfortable over there. Tell me about the different positions you played before the big leagues, because shortstop is what so many ball players are as amateurs. They're usually the best player on their team, and they're playing shortstop, and I know you played there. Tell me about your experience at different positions and how comfortable you are at third, because you look like you've been playing there your whole life.
1: Yeah, no, I'm actually comfortable almost all over the place except for catcher. That's the only place in my life that I've actually never played, even when I was younger, never put the gear on. But yeah, before the big leagues, came up as a shortstop, played left field in college a little bit, mainly a shortstop though, and then got drafted as a shortstop, was a shortstop throughout the minor leagues. Got moved from shortstop to third and second, mixed in a little bit of shortstop here and there in high A, and then double A, got moved to center field, played, I think it was like 52 games in center field, then got moved back to the infield, played a little bit of short, third and second again. Went to left field in AAA and then third base in AAA. Primarily it was third base and left field, and then it kind of back and forth was third and second. Then went to first base. Yeah, that was actually the first time I actually played first base in my career was in AAA. Even when I was younger, I never played first base.
0: We're talking to Nick Lofton. He's just giving you his whole resume out on the field. But at third base specifically, people listening now have been watching you, listening to you playing over there during these recent weeks. It's been so impressive. I would imagine being a shortstop for your whole life helps at that position. I know Michael Garcia, same story. He was a shortstop. Bobby comes along, he became a third baseman, and he won a gold glove there. How much does shortstop help you at third base?
1: Oh, it helps everywhere on the field, I think. If you play short, you can play anywhere, that's what they say. But being on the left side of the infield does help for transitioning from short to third. I think it's a little bit different if you go from short to second base primarily, and having to learn that a little bit more. But being on the left side of the infield does help out when you're at short going to third base.
0: I'm thinking of that game last Friday night at Kauffman Stadium against the Cardinals when the infield put on a show behind Daniel Lynch was pitching, and the infield put on a show. The first play was by you at third base. Jose Fermin hit a little ball just up the third base line, and you had to come a long way and get it and made a great play at third. That was the same inning when, of course, Massey and Tolbert combined on that eye-popping play up the middle. But tell me about your play that started that inning.
1: Yeah, I mean, honestly, Massey and Tolbert's play like really blew mine out of the water. Everybody totally forgot about mine. I even forgot about mine after that inning. But yeah, I mean, it was just a play that was up the line. It was trying to make a play for Daniel, and was fortunate that I was able to get enough on it, and Jack was able to make a good stretch over there at first. But yeah, that play that Tolbert and Massey had, I had a front row seat to that. It was one of the best plays I've seen.
0: Yeah, because your play was like the appetizer.
1: Yeah.
0: And then Tolbert made a really good play on the second out of the inning.
1: And then
0: they had to combine. Massey diving to his right, the glove flip to Tolley. And, yeah, it was just amazing. Tell me about chemistry on the infield when you're moving people around. Now, we're going to see Josh Rojas out there tonight with you at third. We've seen Tolbert out there quite a bit. Obviously, Bobby's a great shortstop when he's out there. He's not able to right now. But what about mixing it up with other guys out there?
1: Yeah, I mean, we've played with each other all throughout the minor leagues. I know Rojas is going to be probably one of the newer ones. But, like, Massey and Tolbert, we've all played together since high A. So I think we've all had that chemistry. And there's no doubt that Rojas can fill in that position as well and create that chemistry with Michael and also with me if he's ever having to throw to me at second base if I'm ever at second. But, you know, we had that chemistry. I mean, it's such a big homegrown team that it's we've played with each other for a long time. We're all tight-knit, so we have that chemistry.
0: Makes a difference. Talking to Nick Lofton, we'll continue with him in a moment. He's our Hawthorne Bank player to bank, and we'll continue in a moment on the Royals Baseball Network.
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7: It's the Royals and the White Sox first game of a three-game set here tonight. Steve Stewart joined by Nick Lofton. He's our Hawthorne Bank player to bank on. Let's talk about your offense, Nick. I don't think I'm burying the lead because your defense has been super-duper, but your offense has been as well. It's been fun to watch. And a 288 June with an OPS almost touching 900. And you've been batting second, by the way, with Bobby out quite a bit. Tell me about how you feel at the plate right now and how much fun are you having?
8: Yeah, no, I feel really good. Really excited for the opportunities that I've had. Just really trying to take advantage of it. Really get my timing and my rhythm going now that I'm playing a lot more. But, you know, it's just I'm trying to do whatever it takes to help the team win. Put some really good swings on baseballs. Take the pitches I can't. Hit very hard and swing at the ones I can. You know, I've found some green grass out there and hit a few homers as well.
7: So on Tuesday, that had a career-high four-hit game for you. That was a game where you guys scored 12 runs. You're hitting second. Cags is hitting third. You hit a bomb your first time up, and you and Cags go back-to-back. He hits a longer bomb, but it's still a bomb right after you did in the first inning. What was more fun, your four hits or watching what Cags did that night?
8: Definitely watching what Cags did because, I mean, that guy, he's literally the epitome of saying, anything you can do, I can do better. When I hit my homer, of course, he hit his pretty much out of the park. Honestly, I didn't even see where it landed. It probably went out of the stadium. Went through made a hole through that new tarp that they got out there. But, you know, it's pretty special to watch what Jack's doing, both defensively and offensively. He's showing what he's really capable of doing, what we've all known he's been capable of doing since the minor leagues. And I know last year was a year that probably didn't feel like he underperformed for sure. But this year, he's really taken a step forward and really shown why he is where he is right now.
7: As we talked to Nick Lofton, when you describe Jack and showing what he can do at the big league level, in some ways, are you also describing yourself? I mean, we've seen you go up and down, get intermittent playing time, and now with regular playing time, are we seeing what Nick Lofton can do?
8: Absolutely. I mean, every year since I've been in the big leagues, I've gotten better, and I've told that to a lot of people. I know first year when I first got up, I played a lot more in that month of September, so I had a pretty good month. And then with learning my new role as a platoon player and coming off the bench and learning that, and every year since 24, I've gotten better at it. And this year, I'm getting a little bit more playing time and having a little bit more success doing it. So every year I've been in the big leagues, I've gotten better, and that's what my goal is to do, is every year be better than I was the year before.
7: Sounds good to me. Well, you have, and I don't want to jinx you here, I was telling you earlier, you have kind of the triple crown of clutch stats for the year. 313 with runners in scoring position, which is always some people look at, and then as a pinch hitter, which oftentimes is described as the toughest thing to do in baseball, is to come off the bench cold and get a hit. You're 5 out of 6.
8: Oh, wow.
7: And with the bases loaded, you're 3 out of 3. Tell me about situational awareness and being able to come through in the big moments.
8: Jeez, dude, you're trying to jinx me, man. Come on, now we're only halfway through the season. Oh, no.

0: I really didn't even know I was doing a lot of that stuff as a pinch hitter, but like I said, I've gotten better at that role every single year that I've been in the big leagues. And I think the biggest thing is like just the way I've prepared in the cages during the game and how I've watched the game, because I think the toughest thing is getting in rhythm with the game, because you're not in the game, so you're not getting the rhythm, the timing that everybody's getting as the game progresses on throughout. So it's kind of learning that and knowing that from the past experiences that I've had in the big leagues doing it. I think just the preparation that I've been able to do with Lane Thomas has helped out a lot with that, coming off the bench and like what we talk about inside the cages, and just kind of going through that, and that preparation work that we do kind of puts us in a good mind space when we go out into the game.
1: Talking to Nick Lofton, and again, it's the family trip all this week, your wife Taylor, your little guy Liam, who's 2 years old, and then you have a little baby girl on the way due in October. Congratulations on that. How much fun is Liam having? Does Liam at age two understand your job? Does he love baseball already? Is he more interested in the mascot than the players? What's his deal now?
0: No, he loves baseball, that's for sure. And I think he loves my teammates more than he loves me.
1: Who's his favorite?
0: I can go down the list. Every time I come home, he's like, "You see Bobby Daddy? You see Jack Daddy? You see Michael Massey Daddy? You see Vinny Daddy?" And I'm like, "Yeah, I see him every day, buddy." So every day he's always asking about those guys. So I don't think he quite understands what I'm doing. I think he's got a little bit of time to really truly understand that not every kid gets to go onto a Major League Baseball field and run around on Friday nights, or go into a clubhouse when we win and stuff like that. So I don't think he quite understands that yet, but he's for sure having fun.
1: Well, we're all having fun watching you, Nick Lofton. Thanks so much for your time today. Good luck tonight. Enjoy the rest of the family trip.
0: Awesome. Thanks, Stu. Appreciate you.
1: That's Nick Lofton, our Hawthorne Bank player to bank on Start Connecting to What's Possible. 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
20: It's the Royals and the White Sox, the first of three. Steve Stewart with you, and here are the starting lineups. First for Matt Cotrero's Royals, 34 and 48. Carter Jensen will lead off. He'll be the catcher. Batting second, the DH, Bobby Witt Jr. Hitting third in right field, Jack Caglione. The cleanup hitter is the center fielder, Lane Thomas. Batting fifth at second base, Michael Massey. Hitting sixth at first base, Salvador Perez. Batting seventh is shortstop Josh Rojas. Hitting eighth at third base, Nick Lofton. And batting ninth in left field, Isaac Collins. And on the mound to begin things tonight, the opener will be Steven Cruz. Again, for KC, it's Jensen, Witt, Caglione, Thomas, Massey, Perez, Rojas, Lofton, and Collins. For the White Sox, Will Venables Club has Sam Antonacci leading off, playing left field. Batting second, the third baseman, Miguel Vargas. Hitting third, the catcher, Kyle Teal. The cleanup hitter is the DH, Andrew Benintendi. Batting fifth, the shortstop, Colson Montgomery. Hitting sixth at second base, Chase Midroth. Batting seventh in right field, Braden Montgomery. Batting eighth in center field, Tristan Peters. And hitting ninth at first base, Jacob Gonzalez. And on the mound for them, it will be David Sandlin. It's the Royals and the White Sox, Game 1, and Jake Eisenberg joins you in a moment.
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27: 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The Royals have an opener tonight, right-hander Steven Cruz. He makes his first quote-unquote start of the season, his 22nd overall appearance. He last pitched on Tuesday against the Rays and threw a scoreless inning with also the fastest pitch of his major league career. Meanwhile, for the White Sox, it's right-hander David Sandlin called back up today from AAA Charlotte. He makes his fourth appearance in his career and the third start of his career. The last time he pitched in the big leagues was June 7th on the road against the Phillies. He allowed three runs on three hits in 3 1/3 innings. It's the Royals and White Sox, game one of three. First pitch is next.
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3: Good evening from the south side of Chicago. Tonight, the Kansas City Royals begin a three-game weekend series against the Chicago White Sox. Thanks for joining us inside the IBEW Local 124 broadcast booth. With Steve Stewart and our producer-engineer Eric Guthrie, I'm Jake Eisenberg. Well, the Royals continue their road trip after splitting a four-game series against the Tampa Bay Rays, and the Royals enter this weekend at 34-48, fifth place in the American League Central. They're trailing the first-place Chicago White Sox, who are tied for first with the Cleveland Guardians, a team that they just took 2 out of 3 from earlier this week. The White Sox enter tonight at 41-38. It's Steven Cruz for the Royals to open the game. It's right-hander David Sandlin on the mound for the White Sox, a former Royals draft pick. The Royals took him in the 11th round back in 2022. It's a cloudy evening in Chicago. It's been chilly all day and chilly now, 66 degrees and cloudy. Certainly a lot cooler than what we experienced in St. Petersburg, both outside and even in the dome at Tropicana Field. There is a pretty strong wind tonight, and it's going straight out to right field. 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Tonight, the White Sox are in their City Connect jerseys. They've got the red jersey top with the black sleeves, Chicago and black block letters across the chest outlined in white, with the black numbers on the lower left side of the jersey and on the back outlined in white. David Sandlin wears number 54. Black pants, two red stripes down the side of each leg, and then red caps with a black brim and the white sock with the wings on the front panel of the cap. The Royals are in their road gray jerseys, gray tops and bottoms, with Kansas City in black royal blue letters and an arc across the chest. Royal blue numbers on the lower left side of the jersey and on the back, a thick royal blue stripe down the side of each leg of the pants. And when the Royals take the field, royal blue caps with the interlocking white KC logo on the front. Carter Jensen steps to the plate to lead off tonight's ballgame. He faces a former minor league teammate in David Sandlin. And the first pitch, a fastball that zips over the outer edge, called strike one. First pitch is presented by Simply Fuel. 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Sandlin steps back into his windup and delivers. And he skips in the next pitch, and the count evens 1-1. But Carter Jensen and David Sandlin were briefly teammates with High A Quad Cities. That was back in 2023. Sandlin's last year in the Royals organization. He delivers, and Jensen takes up and in, and the count's now 2-1. The Royals then traded David Sandlin to the Red Sox in February of 2024, got back John Schreiber, and the Red Sox have since traded Sandlin to the White Sox. The pitch, that's high, 3-3 on Carter Jensen. He enters tonight with a 16-game hitting streak, spurred along by his ninth-inning no-hitter breaking up two-run homer just yesterday at Tropicana Field. Here's the pitch. Jensen rips it high in the air down the right field line. It curls away from Brandon Montgomery and lands for a base hit. Jensen rounds first, puts on the brakes. A good relay in from Montgomery keeps Jensen at first. He begins the game with a single. He extends his hitting streak to 17 games. Now, Jensen never caught David Sandlin in an actual minor league game, but he certainly caught him plenty in bullpen.

0: ends in spring training. And so that was a matchup against a familiar arm for Carter Jensen. He leads off first, and now Bobby Witt Jr. is back at home plate. It has been a while. The pitch over the outer edge of strike, and it's 0-1. This is Bobby Witt Jr.'s first game since a week ago Thursday. He's missed the last six games dealing with a grade one sprain of the MCL in his right knee. He is wearing a brace underneath his baseball pants tonight. Here's the pitch. Swung on and missed, and it's 0-2. Bobby's the designated hitter tonight, a somewhat softer return to the lineup than hitting and playing defense, but he has done base running and defensive work and hit in the cages over the last handful of days. Spin it a throw first, and Jensen dives back safely. Now, when Bobby Witt Jr. exited last Thursday's game with an injury, he'd already gotten a couple of hits, extended a hitting streak to 9 games. He is 15 for his last 35, if he hasn't had an at-bat in over a week. The 0-2. Low and outside, 1-2. And he has not seen live pitching in over a week, though yesterday at Tropicana Field, he did stand in during Michael Wacha's bullpen and was able to track pitches that way. Here's the pitch. Popped up foul, out of play behind home plate and off the facing in the upper deck. It bounds back to behind home plate and right into the backstop netting. Still a ball and 2 strikes on Bobby Witt Jr. Runner on first, nobody out. Top of the first inning just underway at Raitt Field on the south side of Chicago. Sandlin delivers. Breaking ball hit in the air, deep to left field. Sam Antonacci goes to the edge of the warning track and has room to make the catch. Jensen drifts back to first. A long flyout for Bobby Witt Jr. He got under it a little bit, and the wind coming in from left and swirling out to right might have had a hand in knocking it down. One out in the top of the first inning, and now Jack Caglione steps to the plate. He was 0 for 4 with 3 strikeouts yesterday, but he's still hitting .337 in the month of June with an OPS over 1,100. Sandlin delivers. And Caglione lines it foul. Third base dot out of play. It's 0-1. Kyle Teal does the catching for the White Sox tonight. He gives David Sandlin a new baseball. Miguel Vargas is at third. Colson Montgomery plays short, positioned up the middle in the shift. Chase Mydroth plays second with Jacob Gonzalez at first. Munetaka Murakami remains on the injured list for the White Sox. Here's the pitch. Going outside, skips away from Teal. Jensen takes off for second. Teal picks up the ball, slips to the left of the dirt circle, and no throw. And Jensen safe at second with a good dirt ball read. A wild pitch from David Sandlin puts a runner in scoring position with only one out. The count's now 1-1 on Jack Caglione. Crossbody set for Sandlin. He delivers. Cag swings and misses at a 97-mile-an-hour fastball. The count's now 1-2. Along with Sam Antonacci out in left, the White Sox also have Tristan Peters in center, and Braden Montgomery is in right. No relation between Braden Montgomery and Colson Montgomery. Here's the pitch. Swung on and missed, strike 3. 98-mile-an-hour fastball at the top of the zone, and Cags couldn't catch up. 2 outs in the top of the first, and that brings up Lane Thomas. Well, the Royals drafted David Sandlin in the 11th round in 2022 at the University of Oklahoma. He'd only pitched there for 1 year after he began his collegiate career at Eastern Oklahoma State College. First pitch to Thomas, and he dribbles it up the first baseline, a fair ball. Jacob Gonzalez scoops it up, steps on first. Thomas is out, and the inning is over. The Royals get a leadoff single, but nothing more in the top of the first. No runs a hit, no errors, and one left on base in scoring position. We go to the bottom of the first at Raitt Field. Royals nothing. White Sox coming up, and Steven Cruz out of the bullpen to the mound.
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4: Bottom of the first inning at Wright Field in Chicago. And Steven Cruz is on the mound to start tonight's game. He is opening. We expect to see Mitch Spence as the headliner out of the bullpen at some point. Spence was called up today from AAA Omaha to take Stephen Kolick's spot on the active roster. Kolick was placed on the paternity list today. But it's Steven Cruz in the bottom of the first inning. He last pitched on Tuesday against the Rays. A scoreless inning that included the fastest pitch of his major league career, a 101.5-mile-an-hour fastball. He has a 6.26 ERA this season in 21 relief appearances. He faces left-handed hitting Sam Antonacci to begin the bottom of the first. And the pitch. And here's a fastball over the outer half called strike one. A heater at 98 miles an hour. Antonacci calls time and digs away at some of the dirt in that left-handed batter's box. He's a 286 hitter this season, his rookie season. He's hitting 309, though, in June. The 0-1 pitch swung on and missed, and now it's 0-2. That was a 98-mile-an-hour fastball in on the hands. Steven Cruz is coming right at him, which is exactly what Matt Cotrero wants from his 6-foot-7-inch, 225-pound righty. The pitch. Fastball fouled straight back just over the netting and just below us, a little bit to the third base side. Still 0-2 on Antonacci. Cruz, in his 23 innings this season, has struck out 30. He's walked 13. He's also allowed 8 home runs. The pitch. Up and away, and the count's now 1-2 on Antonacci. The home runs have been his big issue. Of the 16 earned runs that he's allowed this season, 15 of them have been as a result of homers. Here's the pitch. Dribble foul, first base side toward the Royals dugout. Still a ball and two strikes on Sam Antonacci. The fifth round pick by the White Sox back in 2024, just a couple of years ago. They drafted him out of Coastal Carolina. Only one season there after he spent his first 2 years at Heartland Community College. The pitch. Bounced straight back into the netting, still 1-2. Antonacci, since making his big league debut back in mid-April, has proved to be a pesky hitter and a hair-on-fire kind of player. He is emblematic of what the White Sox have become this season. Cruz delivers. Down and in, 2-2 on Antonacci. This is not your White Sox team of 2023 or 2024 when they lost 121 games, or even last year when they lost 102 games. This is a different group. The 2-2. That's low. 3 balls, 2 strikes on Antonacci. He's about to see a ninth pitch from Steven Cruz to open the bottom of the first inning after Cruz got ahead 0-2. Here's the payoff pitch. Swung on and missed, strike three. That was a nasty cutter down and in. Antonacci couldn't handle it. Steven Cruz, at long last, vanquishes Sam Antonacci. One up, one down, one strikeout. So one gone in the bottom of the first. That brings up Miguel Vargas.

0: having a breakout year for the White Sox. 17 home runs and 45 RBIs. Right-handed hitter with an upright stance. Cruz delivers. First pitch fastball right down the middle at 99, called strike one. Carter Jensen does the catching for Cruz tonight. Nick Lofton hugs the line over at third. Josh Rojas gets the start at shortstop. Michael Massey plays second, positioned up the middle. The pitch. Vargas flicks it in the air, straightaway center field. Lane Thomas lines it up, he makes the catch, and now there are two outs. And Salvador Perez plays first base tonight. It's Jack Caglione back in right field with Thomas in center and Isaac Collins in left. Josh Rojas over at shortstop now moved up the middle with a lefty coming to the plate. Is playing shortstop for the first time since yesterday, but it's his first start at shortstop since 2021 when he was with the Diamondbacks. Here's the pitch. Low and inside. One ball, no strikes on Kyle Teal. Rojas played a couple of games at shortstop in AAA before he was called up. He played shortstop last Thursday in game two of a doubleheader, and then also on Sunday with the Storm Chasers. But his only inning in the big leagues at shortstop until today was yesterday's ninth inning over the last 5 years. Cruz delivers a fastball high and outside. Two balls, no strikes on Kyle Teal. Two up, two down for Steven Cruz in the bottom of the first. He delivers. Teal rolls it foul behind the plate, and now it's 2-1. Scoreless game in the bottom of the first inning. Steven Cruz has taken the mound and come out firing that fastball in the high 90s. A lot of 97s and 98s and 99s in this first inning. The 2-1 pitch. Swung out and missed, and now it's 2-2. And then there's that cut fastball, which came in and struck out Sam Antonacci at 95. That last cutter was at 93. That is a heck of a combo. Two balls, two strikes on Kyle Teal. Just his third game of the season. The pitch. Foul straight back, still 2-2. But Teal began the year on the injured list with a right hamstring strain that he suffered during the World Baseball Classic playing for Team Italy. Kept him out until Monday. He's gone 1-for-7 in his two big league games this year. The 2-2 pitch. Outside. Three balls, two strikes on Kyle Teal. Overcast night in Chicago. Wind from left to right across the field. Very cloudy. Stadium lights are on. The payoff pitch. Swung on and missed. Strike three. There's the cutter again. Down and in and dastardly from Steven Cruz. He strikes out a pair in a 1-2-3 bottom of the first inning. No runs, no hits, no errors. Nobody left on base. We go to the second in Chicago. The Royals and White Sox are scoreless.
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0: 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Scoreless game, top of the second inning, and Michael Massey leads off against right-hander David Sandlin. Here's the first pitch. Fastball stroke, straightaway center field. Tristan Peters runs a couple of steps to his right. He was shaded over to right center. He makes the catch. One pitch, one out. That brings up Salvador Perez, who tonight is making his 200th career start against the Chicago White Sox. It is the team he has started against the most in his major league career. It's his 203rd career game against the White Sox. The pitch over the outer edge, a called strike, and it's 0-1. Since 1969, the divisional era, Salvador Perez has the 10th most games played against the Chicago White Sox. Number one on that list. Well, Salvi's chasing him in a bunch of other categories already. Here's the pitch. Low and outside. One ball, one strike. Yep, George Brett, who faced the White Sox 237 times in his career. Sandlin winds and fires. Salvi fouls it straight back over the backstop netting and into the suites behind home plate. And it's 1-2. Salvi had a quieter series down against the Rays. He was just 1-for-15, though that one was a double. Sandlin delivers. And Salvi swings and misses at a 98-mile-an-hour fastball. That's strike three. Second strikeout for David Sandlin. Two gone in the top of the second. We pause 10 seconds for station ID on the Royals baseball.
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0: Base is empty. Two outs. First pitch to Josh Rojas. Curveball that lands for a strike, and it's 0-1. We're coming to you live from the IBEW Local 124 broadcast booth. Thanks for hanging out with us tonight at Raitt Field on the south side of Chicago. Scoreless game, top of the second. Here's the 0-1 to Rojas. Check swing foul, third base side out of play, and it's 0-2. Rojas is 3-for-3 as a pinch hitter with the Royals, but he is 0-for-7 as a starter. This is his third start with the Royals. He's getting the start at shortstop tonight. Bobby Witt Jr. is back in the lineup, but he's the DH. Rojas bats left-handed. Sandlin delivers. Fastball line down the left field line, tailing foul. Still 0-2. Now just last year, Rojas was in the other dugout. He played 69 games for the White Sox. Now he's a member of the Royals. And facing a guy in David Sandlin, who last year was a member of the Red Sox, at least in the minors. Another 0-2 pitch. Rojas pokes it in the air, left center field. Antonacci glides into the gap, calls for it, and makes a two-hand catch. Rojas is out, and the inning is over. A quick 1-2-3 top of the second from David Sandlin, who tonight is making his third career start and fourth career appearance. We go to the bottom of the second at Raitt Field. Royals and White Sox scoreless.
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